0: I'm Steve O'Dell with Mission Network News. August marks 5 years since the Taliban took control of Afghanistan. Its military rule has entrenched itself, but families are so poor they marry their teenage daughters to avoid starvation. The regime also bans women from higher education and teaching men. IMM's Denise Godwin says this contributes to Afghanistan's incredibly low literacy rate. IMM creates children's programming on topics such as the Bible story of Esther. Some ministry partners offer educational programming with certificates.
1: They are giving the people in Afghanistan, the children, the women, anyone who watches them, an opportunity to learn about truth outside of what the Taliban tells them.
0: IMM works with people who know the language and culture to reach people with Jesus on secure apps. Pray for creative solutions to sharing the gospel in Afghanistan. And about 15 years ago, Unfolding Word released Open Bible Stories as one of the first open license ministry resources. Since then, it's been widely translated, bringing the gospel to people in their own languages across the world. Dane Skelton with Unfolding Word says,
2: "The reason it was produced was that the ministry had identified one of the core barriers to global outreach was closed copyright Christian content that made it hard for translators and ministries worldwide to freely use and adapt lots of different kinds of biblical resources."
0: Bible translators designed OBS, a summary of Genesis to Revelation, to be simpler and easier to translate than Scripture. Please pray that OBS readers would come to a saving knowledge of Christ. Learn the full story at missionnews.org. 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I'm Steve O'Dell.
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0: From Southeastern University, that's SEU Worship, and what a God. This is Moody Radio. 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

We human beings were made for friendship with God. 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
1: 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Hi, it's Bill Meyer. I saw a great quote from Toby this past week. He said this, God is still writing your story. Don't let go of hope because of a chapter you don't like.
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3: 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I saw this house, no, they're not there. I've seen this house, no, where can I find one? Aha, I found one! What did you find? I found a heart that's fully devoted. And now that I've found one, I can pour out myself in this person so the manifest presence of God can splash over into blessing. You see, I believe the heart of God looks for people whose hearts are fully devoted, who can embrace His presence, and God can manifest His glory and His favor through them.
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0: That's the brother-sister group Cain and Living Water on Moody Radio. Did you know there are telltale signs when someone is truly filled with the Holy Spirit? 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

0: That's Torrin Wells on Moody Radio. Hi, it's Bill Meyer with a Christian artist update to share with you. Francesca Battistelli gave her fans a glimpse into where she's been over the last several years and reflected on how much her life has changed since her last album. You can hear her update and get a sneak peek of her new song by going to her Instagram reel.
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10: Yeah, I think one of the coolest things about what we're doing right now this morning, if you're just tuning in, come on, get in the raft. We're going down some swift water right now. This is beautiful, and what a ride we're having. Drew Dickens used his gifts to build up the body of Christ today. That's
1: no
10: how
1: question.
10: Practical this gets.
1: Very much
11: goodness,
1: so.
11: Yeah.
10: That's how practical this gets. Now, if you're just tuning in, Allie, what happened here about 20 minutes ago that everybody needs to know, and then we're going to shift gears here a little bit.
1: Yeah, Dr. Drew Dickens was with us, and he helped develop, along with the help of AI, this spiritual gifts inventory. Very, very simple, straightforward, right out of scripture to help you understand kind of where you are most, and the Lord has maybe most gifted you down to, because there's no like better or worse here. I think that's the, this is 100. Not like a quiz in that like there's some right answers, but you could get it wrong. This just simply helps you discover how God has wired you. So if you are just tuning in and just want to take the assessment, just text Drew to 800-555-7898. Text Drew to 800-555-7898.
10: Yeah, what a tool. So it's there's two things that we want to ask you. What was confirmed for you, or what surprised you if you've just taken this assessment? I'm asking you to light up the phone lines. And here's why. Some of you are flat out excited. It's like, man, this just confirmed something for me, or this surprised me. Maybe what I thought wasn't it as high as I thought it would have been on this inventory, but this took first place, and that's kind of shocking. Or whatever your hot take is on taking this assessment, give us a call, would you? 800-555-7898. We want to hear your voice. 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And again, if you haven't taken this assessment yet, it's as simple as texting the word Drew to 800-555-7898. This will be our most downloaded link possibly ever.
0: It might
10: by the end of this week.
1: It's gonna be up there,
10: I think it will be. I hope we've got a way to track this. Yeah, we can look at date when Drew came in here, but this is that important. Text Drew to 800-555-7898. I would say it takes to do it rightly. Oh, let's give some real cautionary stuff here. There's five different options for what you can click. Like, this is really true of me, answering each of the questions. Kind of somewhat true of me. From time to time, it's true of me. That's kind of the middle ground. Rarely true of me, or not true of me at all. Or think it's questions like that.
1: Yes. Right?
10: Be honest to God and with yourself. This is, you're not less spiritual because on the issue of mercy, let me take that one, because that's a question that kind of leans toward mercy. Mm-hmm. Don't get all wigged out and go, oh my goodness, man, I'm a codger, you know, yeah. I'm a codger.
1: I'm meanie.
10: Yeah, I'm mean.
0: Yeah.
10: No, don't go there.
0: It's not anything to be ashamed of. I mean, I look at my bottom and yeah, like it, there are things that I don't have in terms of my, they're at the bottom of my list. Like for me, I scored 0% on administration and leadership. I don't have administration and leadership gifts. Those are not the spiritual gifts God gifted me with.
10: Isn't that fascinating?
0: I'm okay with that. That doesn't bother me that I don't have those things, because that's just not how God made me.
10: So what was at the top end?
0: At the top end.

0: purposes for our life. But it's His. He owns it all. I learned that a faithful steward manages whatever God provides. He's humble, teachable, and works as unto the Lord with excellence. He learns to be content, exercises self-control, and chooses a lifestyle with financial margin so he can give generously. God's steward knows his purpose, serves others, loves the body of Christ, his church, and family. He seeks to do nothing from selfish ambition or conceit, but in humility counts others more significant than himself. A faithful steward seeks to live debt-free, knowing that the borrower is a servant to the lender. He spends less than he earns, sets financial goals, saves, and invests for the future. He's known for transparency, honesty, and complete integrity in all his ways. Whether he eats or drinks or whatever he does it all to the glory of God. Now, this September, we're celebrating all that God has done through Crown over the last 50 years. Come join us September the 10th through the 12th in Knoxville, Tennessee. 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

0: There were all kinds of people on the Titanic the night it sank, but ultimately every one of them was on one of two lists, saved and lost. So is every person on this planet. The Bible says God has given us eternal life in His Son. Whoever has the Son has life. Whoever does not have the Son of God does not have life. Why? Because Jesus gave His life to pay for our sins. So your heaven is in His hands. If you've never placed your life in His hands, call us at 888-NEED-HIM and move from lost to saved.
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8: Best-selling author and award-winning columnist Bill Gertz is with us. He's been with the Washington Times since the mid-1980s, and he did something unusual. In fact, I'll quote him in his op-ed. He said, "As a news correspondent for the Washington Times for more than 40 years, I rarely write opinion pieces. The problems facing the United States and Iran compelled me to comment. Can I just say, as being on the receiving end of this, I'm so glad you felt that compelling move to write it, and I'm so glad you articulated it. So let's go back to something else you said, because it's too important a piece for me to move on, and I got a boatload of stories about China that you've written that are excellent, and I want to talk about those. But you point out, and we just talked about the Secretary of Treasury talking about this economic asphyxiation, and that's why I asked. I'm just a common man, but we've heard sanctions used against Iran for years and years and years. And every single time, Bill, they seem to come back. So it does raise, I think, a very objectively logical question, which is, so how effective are these economic sanctions? Because Iran doesn't act alone. They've got proxies that they're working with, and they're part of this evil empire coalition that's out there. So I don't know if they're getting backdoored money from other sources, Russia, China, etc., but they always recover. So let me go to that part of the question first. Why? And doesn't that really mean that in the end, sanctions are just sound and fury signifying not much? Wait, and they'll come back anyway?
9: Well, the history of the use of sanctions in economic warfare is somewhat limited. I don't think it's going to work in the case of Iran. And the main reason is the secondary sanctions are not being applied, especially against communist China. The Chinese are the largest purchasers of Iranian oil. And that means that they're vulnerable to really hardcore sanctions. The sanctions that were announced yesterday by Secretary of Treasury Scott Bessent don't include those kind of sanctions on China. So it's a huge loophole that's going to allow the Iranians to still make money and regenerate their military forces. It's not going to be enough. Now, we'll see. I mean, I could be wrong, but that's just my initial take on it. But again, the Trump administration is touting these sanctions as effectively basically crippling and forcing the capitulation of the Iranian regime. We have to see. I hope it works. Let's put it that way.
8: Yes, I agree. And really, if we're thinking critically, it's not an either or military action. It can be a both end. And isn't that what Secretary of War Pete Hegseth said, that the sanctions don't rule out military actions against Iran?
9: Yeah, this is the standard line that, soft power in the form of sanctions needs to be backed up with hard power, which is military force. We've got the forces in the region. It's difficult to maintain them there. We saw that with the problems, the morale problems on the USS Abraham Lincoln, the aircraft carrier. They're there. The kinetic action is there. I'm saying, hey, let's pull the trigger. Let's finish the job and go forward with kinetic action against Iran, even if it means resulting in crippling a lot of their infrastructure, especially their oil infrastructure, which has been misused by the regime in Tehran to fund terrorism and to kill Americans. So I think it's been established clearly that Iran is an enemy state. They've attacked us. And as I said in my op-ed piece, the late James Angleton, he was the head of CIA counterintelligence. He was a master counter spy. He said the most effective counterterrorism policy is to have relentless retaliation, to not let terrorist states and terrorist attacks go unchallenged. And I think that's an important lesson as it relates to Iran.
8: Yeah, absolutely agree. Because you are a national security correspondent, let me talk about the terrorist aspect of this as well. I've seen videotape, as I'm sure many others have as well, of the rallies that the state-sponsored media is supporting, showing Benjamin Netanyahu and Donald Trump hanging from a gallows. And then now Iranian state media has released a video putting a $10 million bounty on 20-year-old Barron Trump, the president's youngest son. Clearly, there are internal, and we don't see, and what we don't see is good for us, but there have to be internal security concerns because of what's happening at the RAND and who they are and how they operate.
9: Clearly, there are. You know, I just finished a news piece for the Washington Times, which was just posted on the website today, which included a security notice issued by Acting Navy Secretary Hung Cao. And it said basically that all Navy personnel, it was warning all Navy personnel of several new increased threat factors, including direct attacks on personnel, drone attacks, as well as cyber attacks and other suspicious foreign terrorism and foreign intelligence activity. So clearly there are some concerns about Iranian retaliation and the Iranian regime. Some of their officials have also threatened to do retaliatory attacks. So far, we haven't seen that. Let's hope that we do not. If they do that, it would clearly set in motion another major round of kinetic warfare attacks, again, which is something that I advocate, but I think we should do it before they conduct some kind of a terrorist attack.
8: I absolutely agree with you, Bill. I thank you for that insight. We're going to come back and talk about China, but let me just point out, you mentioned U.S. Secretary of the Navy, Hung Cao, goes to my church, was in church on Sunday. We were praying for him, by the way, and my pastor will be giving devotions at the Pentagon on Friday. So there you go. Next time you hear nothing good can come out of Washington, think again. God puts his people everywhere, even in the Pentagon. Back after this.

0: 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Well, I'm your host, Tim Svoboda, inviting you to join us again next time as Pastor Steve DeWitt concludes today's message titled Jephthah. That's Wednesday here on The Journey. The Bible teaching of Steve DeWitt is brought to you by The Journey.
1: 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And click on the Alaskan Cruise. And y'all, we're going to have a great time, okay? A big thanks to C.H. Hansen for helping us with this. It's going to be a lot of fellowship, lots of fun, sightseeing. Oh, the glaciers. I mean, I call it God's country. Lots of food, which I probably don't need that much. Y'all pray for me. And great devotion. Carl Clausen, Dr. Michael Rydelnik will be teaching and ministering the word. Micah Tyler, God did it, giving us ministry and the word and song. It's just going to be so great, relaxing, and a chance to just have fun and have a great time in the Word. 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